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0: How's it going?
1: Well, how are you going?
0: Good. We just got off this airplane in South Carolina, and it was Billy Graham Parkway.
1: No, I am absolutely amazed that this dance thing is taking off. It's incredible.
0: You're tracking that?
1: Well, do you know how to do the dance?

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Holy Spirit, I pray right now that you would come and fill these listeners.

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Bows. Mama prayed so much cause she wanna keep me up from that corner store. Wasn't raised with a silver spoon, but God came down and fed my soul. That's why when the hate come in my way, I just gotta let it go. That's why when I hear him

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ups and downs. 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He's a God in the trials. He's a God in the meltdowns.

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You've been busy, steady searching for that new wine. You'll never find it in the world, you're just wasting time. 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

0: the crazy thing is, could you imagine God going to Lucifer in heaven and telling that man,
1: the problem was never how you look, the way you act.
0: It's the way that he act.
1: It's the way you act.

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1: no.
0: Hey, yeah.

0: when I transition. I can't tell it all, man. Let's go.
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0: 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We say yes to you.
1: Chapter 6.
2: When you have something against another Christian, how can you bring yourself to go before judges who are not right with God? Why do you not let God's people decide who is right? Surely you know that God's people will judge the world. So if you are to judge the world, are you not able to judge small cases as well? You know that in the future we will judge angels. So surely we can judge the ordinary things of this life. If you have ordinary cases that must be judged, are you going to appoint people as judges who mean nothing to the church? I say this to shame you. Surely there is someone among you wise enough to judge a complaint between believers. But now one believer goes to court against another believer, and you do this in front of unbelievers. The fact that you have lawsuits against each other shows that you are already defeated. Why not let yourselves be wronged? Why not let yourselves be cheated? But you yourselves do wrong and cheat, and you do this to other believers. Surely you know that the people who do wrong will not inherit God's kingdom. Do not be fooled. Those who sin sexually, worship idols, take part in adultery, those who are male prostitutes, or men who have sexual relations with other men, those who steal, are greedy, get drunk, lie about others, or rob, these people will not inherit God's kingdom. In the past, some of you were like that. But you were washed clean. You were made holy. And you were made right with God in the name of the Lord Jesus Christ and in the Spirit of our God. I am allowed to do all things, but all things are not good for me to do. I am allowed to do all things, but I will not let anything make me its slave. Food is for the stomach, and the stomach for food, but God will destroy them both. The body is not for sexual sin, but for the Lord, and the Lord is for the body. By His power, God has raised the Lord from the dead and will also raise us from the dead. Surely you know that your bodies are parts of Christ Himself. So I must never take the parts of Christ and join them to a prostitute. It is written in the Scriptures, the two will become one body. So you should know that anyone who joins with a prostitute becomes one body with the prostitute. But the one who joins with the Lord is one spirit with the Lord. So run away from sexual sin. Every other sin people do is outside their bodies, but those who sin sexually sin against their own bodies. You should know that your body is a temple for the Holy Spirit who is in you. You have received the Holy Spirit from God. So you do not belong to yourselves, because you were bought by God for a price. So honor God with your bodies.
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And even when I thought I was cool at the top of the mountain,

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Cause you've checked out all the religious activities, and you still look in the mirror and see someone who's not worth it.

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Love is undefeated, and it's where the king is seated. 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
1: Now I will discuss the things you wrote me about. It is good for a man not to have sexual relations with a woman. But because sexual sin is a danger, each man should have his own wife, and each woman should have her own husband. The husband should give his wife all that he owes her as his wife, and the wife should give her husband all that she owes him as her husband. The wife does not have full rights over her own body. Her husband shares them. And the husband does not have full rights over his own body. His wife shares them. Do not refuse to give your bodies to each other unless you both agree to stay away from sexual relations for a time so you can give your time to prayer. Then come together again so Satan cannot tempt you because of a lack of self-control. I say this to give you permission to stay away from sexual relations for a time. It is not a command to do so. I wish that everyone were like me, but each person has his own gift from God. One has one gift, another has another gift. Now, for those who are not married and for the widows, I say this, it is good for them to stay unmarried as I am. But if they cannot control themselves, they should marry. It is better to marry than to burn with sexual desire. Now I give this command for the married people. The command is not from me, it is from the Lord. A wife should not leave her husband. But if she does leave, she must not marry again, or she should make up with her husband. Also, the husband should not divorce his wife. For all the others, I say this. I am saying this, not the Lord. If a Christian man has a wife who is not a believer, and she is happy to live with him, he must not divorce her. And if a Christian woman has a husband who is not a believer, and he is happy to live with her, she must not divorce him. The husband who is not a believer is made holy through his believing wife, and the wife who is not a believer is made holy through her believing husband. If this were not true, your children would not be clean, but now your children are holy. But if those who are not believers decide to leave, let them leave. When this happens, the Christian man or woman is free. But God called us to live in peace. Wife, you don't know. Maybe you will save your husband. And husband, you don't know. Maybe you will save your wife. But in any case, each one of you should continue to live the way God has given you to live, the way you were when God called you. This is a rule I make in all the churches. If a man was already circumcised when he was called, he should not undo his circumcision. If a man was without circumcision when he was called, he should not be circumcised. It is not important if a man is circumcised or not. The important thing is obeying God's commands. Each one of you should stay the way you were when God called you. If you were a slave when God called you, do not let that bother you. But if you can be free, then make good use of your freedom. Those who were slaves when the Lord called them are free persons who belong to the Lord. In the same way, those who were free when they were called are now Christ's slaves. You all were bought at a great price, so do not become slaves of people. Brothers and sisters, each of you should stay as you were when you were called and stay there with God. Now I write about people who are not married. I have no command from the Lord about this. I give my opinion. But I can be trusted because the Lord has shown me mercy. The present time is a time of trouble, so I think it is good for you to stay the way you are. If you have a wife, do not try to become free from her. If you are not married, do not try to find a wife. But if you decide to marry, you have not sinned. And if a girl who has never married decides to marry, she has not sinned. But those who marry will have trouble in this life, and I want you to be free from trouble. Brothers and sisters, this is what I mean. We do not have much time left. So starting now, those who have wives should live as if they had no wives. Those who are crying should live as if they were not crying. Those who are happy should live as if they were not happy. Those who buy things should live as if they own nothing. Those who use the things of the world should live as if they were not using them. because this world in its present form will soon be gone. I want you to be free from worry. A man who is not married is busy with the Lord's work, trying to please the Lord. But a man who is married is busy with things of the world, trying to please his wife. He must think about two things, pleasing his wife and pleasing the Lord. A woman who is not married or a girl who has never married is busy with the Lord's work. She wants to be holy in body and spirit. But a married woman is busy with things of the world as to how she can please her husband. I am saying this to help you, not to limit you. But I want you to live in the right way, to give yourselves fully to the Lord without concern for other things. If a man thinks he is not doing the right thing with the girl he is engaged to, if she is almost past the best age to marry, and he feels he should marry her, he should do what he wants. They should get married. It is no sin. But if a man is sure in his mind that there is no need for marriage, and has his own desires under control, and has decided not to marry the one to whom he is engaged, he is doing the right thing. So the man who marries his girl does right, but the man who does not marry will do better. A woman must stay with her husband as long as he lives, but if her husband dies, she is free to marry any man she wants, but she must marry in the Lord. The woman is happier if she does not marry again. This is my opinion, but I believe I also have God's Spirit.
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I'm the owner of Coast to Coast Security Protection. 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Our office number is 386-293-2725. 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

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I'm the owner of Coast to Coast Security Protection. 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Our office number is 386-293-2725. Have a great day.

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1: This generation got crosses on their necks, but idols in their hearts. 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Platforms became temples. 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

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I'm the owner of Coast to Coast Security Protection. We are a local security agency here servicing Volusia County. 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Our office number is 386-293-2725. 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

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We appreciate each and every one of you that are doing the over and above. That's the things that keep us going here at WAPN and keep the projects coming. Thank you so much for donating.

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I'm the owner of Coast to Coast Security Protection. We are a local security agency here servicing in Volusia County. 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

They say the holy water's watered down, and this town's lost its faith. Our colors will fade eventually, so if our time is running out, day after day, we'll make the mundane a masterpiece. Oh my, my, oh my, my love, I take one look at you, you're taking me

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He shot.

0: Good morning and good morning, Jesus. We're so glad you're here. We have a special show today I know you're going to love. I've been looking forward to it. But I'm going to start out with a scripture this morning. It is Proverbs 4:20-22. It says, "My son, pay attention to what I say. Turn your ear to my words. Do not let them out of your sight. Keep them within your heart, for they are life to those who find them and health to one's whole body." I found that scripture last night and I loved it. It's like, I'm sure I've read it before, but it says we must keep the word in us daily. The word is life to us in everything that we do. In the Bible, the heart is far more than a physical organ. It is a seat of emotions, thoughts, will, and spiritual life. In Proverbs 4:23, it is described as the wellspring of life and the center from which our actions flow. God values the heart's purity, and he sees the heart's condition as essential to one's relationship with him. Yeah. You will hear our guest today, and you are going to see how the word made them alive in him. It changed from questions that I'm sure they begin to have to fulfillment in him. And God's done a great work through my guest and his family. Amen?
1: Mm-hmm. Amen.
0: My guest this morning is Tracy and Connor Perez.
1: Mm-hmm.
0: Say hello to everybody.
1: Good morning, everyone.
0: We're so anxious.
1: Connor, can you say good
2: morning? Hey.
1: Very good.
0: Amen. They both wrote a book together.
1: We have.
0: Yes. Right. And so they're going to talk about that. They're going to show. And I don't know what all they're going to talk about, but God knows, because God's prepared them, and you're going to see. But if you want to call us today, give us a call, 386-673-2495. 386-673-2495. If you want salvation, healing, if you want to talk to the guest, yeah, prayer for any of that. Talk to the guest about his book, whatever. Give us a call. We love to hear you. If you've got a testimony from prayer before, call us, because testimonies are great. We love testimonies. It encourages us. Amen? Well, Tracy, it's so good to see you. I haven't seen you for a while.
1: It has, but we've been here a few times.
0: Yeah, I know.
1: It's always
0: a
1: pleasure.
0: You and Jeannie still singing?
1: We are. Yes, ma'am.
0: Amen.
1: Quite a bit.
0: God's
1: we're doing at our church 100 days of worship, which we call it. We started July 18th, 100 straight days of worship.
0: Mm-hmm.
1: So every night for 100 days, and we are there every Friday. Every Friday, we are there. Marshall Combs is there on Wednesday. We've got different worship leaders every night of the week.
0: Wow.
1: For 100 days.
0: That's awesome. Oh. Wow. Well, praise God.
1: So we sing quite a bit still.
0: Wow. So that's awesome. That's awesome. That's where it's at. God's got you, called you both to do that. And now he's got Connor, and he's an author.
1: And then yes, ma'am. And we come down to Spirit Alive sometimes and lead worship. We lead worship all over the place.
0: Yeah.
1: Too. And preach and lead worship. Yes, ma'am.
0: I know Pastor James loves you guys, because we talk about you.
1: We love him and Sandy.
0: Because I go to the healing rooms on Wednesday, and I don't really see them there, but we have a lot of ministers, and we pray for people every week. It's beautiful.
1: We love that congregation. Yeah.
0: Yeah. It's awesome. Well, Tracy, I'm going to let you talk about what you want to talk about today. I know you wrote the book, and
1: you
0: give me a copy. It's called The Old Way.
1: And you could show that, yeah. It's called The Old Way, Imagination, The Ancient Path, and The Forgotten Way of the Heart.
0: Mm-hmm. Wow.
1: So Pat was talking about the heart. So in Proverbs 4.
0: That's where I looked at what you sent me.
1: That's how the Lord just does things. So
0: I know.
1: Pat asked us when we started that people, because of our ministry to the autism community over the years, and which has been significant and a big, large part of our ministry, people assume that this book is about, and because Connor and I wrote it, that it's about autism, and it really is, it isn't. It has pieces of that in it. It's because that's been our journey, but really the book is about the heart. It's about the forgotten way of the heart, which Connor calls the old way. So when you read that scripture, Pat, Proverbs 4:23 is a scripture I use in there quite a few times. Guard your heart with all diligence, because out of it flows all the issues or all the streams of life.
0: I know. I turned on the computer and I was reading last night trying, and I was kind of looking for a scripture to use, and that one just came up, yeah. And then they had an article, and I'm going,
1: there couldn't have been wow. There couldn't have been a more Holy Spirit inspired scripture.
0: I loved it. I couldn't wait to share it this morning because I knew that was it.
1: For this book, there couldn't have been a more Holy Spirit inspired scripture. And so what it is, so people say, well, what is it about? Well, Connor was nonverbal for much of his life, for 17 years, and at 17, which was 10 years ago, he started typing on an iPad. Mm-hmm. And when he did, he started expressing not only this huge intelligence, which all these nonverbal kids are expressing, mm-hmm. Photographic memory, they knew politics, they knew world affairs, they had been absorbing everything in the world around them, even though their behaviors didn't show that, and they were incredibly smart, are incredibly smart. So, mm-hmm. but another aspect of what he and they would start typing about is their life, their spiritual life. Mm-hmm. And Connor would talk about it, and he would call it the old way.
0: Wow.
1: He would be outside, and he'd say, Dad, I'm in the old way, and the old way is, and he would describe different things.
0: Wow.
1: And so when I asked him what the old way was back in the beginning, he said, it's the place of the saints and the angels. Wow. So this will stretch some people. It's the place of the saints and the angels, but it's our truth, and it's in the book. He said it's where I go to hold on to God, where wow. he holds on to me, and if it were not for the old way, I would be dead. And then he goes on, he said it's where trees sing ancient songs with the wind and creation praise, and anyway, these extraordinary things. But when he said saints and angels, of course, I'm a preacher, so he's talking about the cloud of witnesses mm-hmm. and angels at the same time. So I needed theology for this.
0: Wow.
1: You know, I want, so uh-huh. This is what the book is about primarily,
0: this
1: was
0: awesome.
1: My search.
0: I can't wait to check it out.
1: My search to find theology for what he was saying, even though I knew, to me, it was completely sounded biblical. Of course, Hebrews, you know, mm-hmm. we know the cloud of witnesses in Hebrews 12, and we know that since, you know, Sunday school, if we've been in church, you know, since we were mm-hmm. kids. But somehow it stays here, not here necessarily, like it's a very real thing. So I started, when you see the word old in the Bible, in Scripture, when you see the word old, ancient, everlasting, or eternal, which those are pretty foundational words, eternal life. You know, when you see old, ancient, everlasting, or eternal in the Hebrew, it's a Hebrew word, olam, O-L-A-M. Greek, it's another word, eon, but they're interchangeable in meaning. And here's what it means, and I want to go slowly over because this is why the book is called The Old Way. Mm-hmm. So anytime you see eternal, everlasting, old, and ancient, right? Just think of those scriptures, mm-hmm. plenty of them. It means hidden or concealed.
0: Wow.
1: It means before time began. It means beyond time. And this is in the Greek concordance. So this is not, you know, you can go to your Bible lexicon, Thayer's Greek, and this is what it means. Hidden or concealed, before time, beyond time, perpetual now, time out of mind, the vanishing point. And so the word itself has more to do, it's not, and what we have done in the modern church is just taken beyond time for mm-hmm. eternal mm-hmm. is our walk in our life in heaven,
0: right?
1: So we've taken that, which it absolutely is, but to the early church and scripturally mm-hmm. they understood what it meant. So to Hebrew thought, the word olam, old, ancient, Jeremiah said, take the ancient path where you'll find rest for your soul. Paul tells Timothy, take hold of the eternal life that you've been called to, Timothy. He didn't say plan for it later. He said, take hold of it now.
0: It's now.
1: Jesus said, there is a kingdom now. And all through Amen. Scripture, we have the kingdom now. And Amen. So to Hebrew thought, ancient, old, eternal, everlasting is the hidden or concealed presence of God here now.
0: Wow.
1: And so Connor and his friends, and this is quite bold, but many of them are doing it. And the reason I wrote the book is because they're accessing these spirit realms.
0: Wow, that we don't
1: hate. That we don't necessarily yes. see unless wow. unless we've really disciplined. So
0: right.
1: So that's where the book, you know, that was the impetus of the book, Pat, was the old, that's the old way. And the imagination, it took me a bit, but the imagination being we have kind of learned how to distrust the imagination theologically. And it was never meant to be that way.
0: Wow.
1: The imagination, I started, and again, I'll say this, I lay a good scriptural case in the book. You'd have to read it, but it's completely scripture, more scripture in there than you can imagine. But so the heart was the center of the person, what you mentioned earlier, okay, to Hebrew thought and old ancient Greek thought.
0: I don't think I comprehended that until I read that last night.
1: Yeah.
0: So I mean, I kind of did, but when I read that, it's like,
1: yeah. So not just the seat of emotions,
0: I wanted
1: though,
0: to keep reading.
1: Yeah. So not just the seat of emotions, though. I want to stress to the biblical thought, to the biblical Hebrew people, for all cultures up until about the 1700s, the heart is the center of the person, not the brain.
0: Right.
1: The heart. And, you know, if you think of scripture, the heart desires, the desires of the heart. The heart thinks, guard your heart with all diligence. The heart is where God writes covenant on, you know, on and on and on. It's the heart. You know, you don't see a single scripture
0: in about the Old Testament
1: about the mind. Well, and I'll explain that when we get to the New Testament. So the heart is the center of the person. Okay, and the heart has, to the Hebrew thought, it had two capacities. One was the capacity to see, what Paul would call the eyes of the heart. Genesis 6 would say, God says the imaginations of their heart were continually evil. David, when he turns over the temple to Solomon, he says he prays to Yahweh, and he says, May this prayer, Yahweh, stay in the imaginations of their heart. Okay, and then Isaiah, when he says, my perfect peace I will give to him translator said, mind, it would have been whose yetzer, Hebrew word yetzer, Y-E-T-S-E-R, whose seeing heart is stayed on me.
0: Yes.
1: It's a big difference. And so all these scriptures that as I'm coming across this about the imagination, the heart has the ability to see scripturally, and that's what forms the person. So our hearts are formed by what we look at.
0: Wow.
1: So now I think 2 Corinthians 3:18. So we all, with unveiled faces, as if in a mirror, gaze on the glory of the Lord, and we are being transformed from glory to glory as by the Spirit of the Lord. So we literally, it's a spiritual truth. We were created to be formed in our hearts and become by what we behold, which in the garden was only God, until they decided to behold another reality, which was the knowledge of good and evil. So I hope I'm not getting too...
0: No.
1: So that's where the imagination comes in. So God is invisible. Adam and Eve spoke to him. He spoke to them. He speaks to us. He spoke all through Scripture, right? But you'll see the way he spoke through Scripture to the prophets. If you go back and look at it from this lens, they'll all say, I got on my watchtower, Amos, and I saw the word of the Lord. You know, you'll see over and over, I saw the word of the Lord. I saw the word of the Lord. I see the word of the Lord. David said, I see the, you know, it's all about seeing. And what I think I've come up with is, to them, it was because it's the imaging capacity of the heart that forms the person. And it was all important to them. Okay. Connor and people diagnosed with autism think and see in images. And I believe that has given them this extraordinary
0: sensitivity. I believe Connor has taught you a lot.
1: He has taught me a tremendous amount. And so as we talk about the old way, I asked him right before we came in if he would like me to say for him, since he types to speak. So he said please say that the old way is like hoping to bear the burden of not being able to look in God's face. The old way is too sacred to be talking about, Dad. You're good at talking, but the old way is sacred.
0: Wow.
1: Yes, Dad, very sacred.
0: Wow.
1: You know, so this whole time that we, as I'm writing this book, you'll see the quotes from Connor, and I'm theologically trying to, because I think it's important that we have theology for this.
0: Yes.
1: And he would always come in with a quote, make sure you say more about Jesus than the imagination. You know,
0: because it's all about Jesus.
1: All about Jesus, all through the book. Yes, ma'am. So
0: wow.
1: So the imagination, really quickly, is, I believe, the imaging capacity of the heart is totally scriptural.
0: Mm-hmm.
1: Anytime you see in the New Testament the word mind, almost every time it's a Greek word, nous, nous, and it is not this mind. Be transformed by the renewing of, it was never this. Be transformed by the renewing of the imaging capacity of your heart.
0: Your heart.
1: Yes, ma'am. So guard your heart with, you know, Philippians 4, where it says, peace of God will guard your heart. And this, it means it'll guard your heart that's formed and the imaging capacity. It was all about, it was not these eyes.
0: Mm-hmm.
1: It was spiritual eyes.
0: Eyes of our heart.
1: Eyes of our heart. Yeah, that's why Paul said above everything.
0: Wow.
1: He didn't say above everything, get your thoughts right. Mm-hmm. He talks later about taking captive every thought, and that is a discipline. But he, above everything, I pray for the saints so that they'll know the knowledge of God, the riches and the glories, you know, of the saints, and the riches of our inheritance, that the eyes of your heart would be open. You know?
0: Wow.
1: Not that your mind would be sanctified. Mm-hmm. Our mind will get sanctified because it only operates out of our heart.
0: Mm-hmm. So what you have in your heart is going to come to your mind.
1: So in a real quick formula, what we look at, what we choose to gaze on, 2 Corinthians 3:18, you know, what we choose to behold, affections or images in our hearts,
0: mm-hmm.
1: is how we become formed as human beings, and then we will respond out of that. So the Greek heart had three capacities. One was the heart that is formed, it's called the cardia. The imaging capacity, which is that word nous,
0: mm-hmm.
1: nous. So everywhere we see mind, almost
0: it's nous.
1: It's the imaging capacity of the heart. And then they had another one, dianoia. They took it one step further from the Hebrew people, and that was the ability to act out on what was formed.
0: Wow!
1: So all that's in the book. So it's really not about autism. It's quite a. It's not a hard read, I don't think, but it's a read that I think all Christians should read. Of course, I wrote the book, I would think that.
0: Mm-hmm.
1: But The Forgotten Way of the Heart, so my question, I'm writing the book, and I'm a good way into it, and I'm starting to get vexed because I'm asking Holy Spirit every day for revelation and where he would have me go.
0: Mm-hmm.
1: Okay? And I have to be careful talking about the book because I get really excited, and I lived this for almost a year, and Connor has lived it most of his life,
0: mm-hmm.
1: but Jeannie has lived it with us too. So I'm asking him, I say, wait a minute, everything that I'm reading now, scripturally, everything is about the heart. Heart, heart, heart. Why have I been taught as a Christian that it's a battle of the mind for 30 plus years?
0: Wow.
1: I was really disappointed. You know, something had to be wrong. Either my research was wrong, either the Bible I was understanding newly was wrong, or that was wrong. So that was my big question. And this was about, you know, halfway into it. And as I kept asking, I got very clear answers, and it happened. And we know, we say the Greco-Roman era changed the Hebrew mindset. You'll hear language like the Hebrew mindset got changed by Constantine and the Roman church, and it did to some extent. I said in the book, the eye of the heart was dimmed by the Greco-Roman church. It was nearly eliminated by what we call the Age of Enlightenment or the Age of Reason. That came about in the late 1600s, 1700s. Science was coming out, medicines, vaccines, the printing press, astronomy. They were able to mathematically chart the stars. gravity was discovered. Isaac Newton had all these scientific discoveries. So what happened is culturally, what had been a culture driven by story, faith, and the heart, since creation,
0: mm-hmm.
1: now became, that was what was real after the Age of Enlightenment. What is real is only what can be proven or seen,
0: mm-hmm.
1: and empirical. And that's why it's called the Age of Reason. You know, and gosh, there's a lot there. If you really want to study it, it's quite catastrophic what it did to the church and the way the church thinks, even the translators. Because all the supernatural, I mean, how much of the Bible have we just had to take by faith? the supernatural. I mean, we take it all by faith, don't get me wrong, but all the metaphor and allegory, the trees singing, you know, the mountains sing, and the rivers, you know, in Isaiah and David, all creation praises. And
0: talk about the rocks cry out.
1: The rocks cry out. Well, Connor hears that.
0: Wow.
1: And he types about that.
0: So he gets a lot more than we do.
1: Much more.
0: Wow, that's beautiful. So anybody out there that's listening to this, listen and think about checking out his book, The Old Way.
1: Yes.
0: Because I believe it's going to have a lot for us. I know, I don't even know, it had to be the Holy Spirit. When I was trying to look up and find the scriptures that I found that verse, and I'm going, and I didn't read it from your book because I hadn't had your book.
1: No, I was floored when you did that.
0: Yeah, because I was excited to tell you, because I got that, and I thought, wow.
1: Because you did 420 to 22, and then 423 comes in and says, so guard that.
0: Exactly.
1: Because out of it.
0: Yeah,
1: because
0: I got that down here. Yeah, yeah.
1: We were never meant to guard this.
0: Yeah, and we're taught to.
1: Yes, ma'am.
0: Now,
1: And I will say, so we're taught to guard this, and it's almost fruitless.
0: Because once we have our heart taken care of, yeah. All that stuff that the enemy's doing, our heart is going to be stronger than our mind.
1: Yes.
0: Am
1: well,
0: I saying that
1: it'll
0: right?
1: It'll flow all out of here, flow all the issues of life.
0: Wow.
1: So a purity will flow. Mm-hmm. Or what happened in Genesis 6, the imaginations of their heart were always evil. And so then God comes in at Babel. So he starts implementing the flood at that point. Because this capacity he has given us to communicate with him, the imagination, now is gazing can gaze on the tree of not which he never wanted us to be able to gaze on that tree. So the imagination that he gave us to communicate with him, to only be conscious of him in the garden, now can look at him and another reality, which is fear, lust, greed, sin, rejection, all that, everything that comes from the knowledge of good and evil, which he never wanted us to have. So Jesus, of course, had to redeem that. And so this imagination has to be redeemed and purified.
0: Amen.
1: Through Jesus.
0: So once we get our heart right,
1: yes,
0: we don't have to worry about our head.
1: We won't. And the way we get our heart right is what we imagine, the things we keep, the affections and the images we hold, that they're righteous and pure in Christ.
0: Well, thank you, Connor, for helping all this to come out.
1: And then in the imagination, I call it, and there was a lot of revelation, and this didn't come from any other man, which is good for me. So I'm realizing, gosh, it's not the mind. And this imagination that I've been taught to distrust.
0: Through our mind comes the flesh.
1: Yes. Yeah, the imagination that I was taught to distrust is the very way I was created to communicate with God. God says in chapter 11, he comes down at Babel and he wants to see what they're doing. And he says, nothing they imagine can be restrained from them.
0: Wow.
1: The power of this imagination he gave us, the imaginations of their heart were always evil. So he implements the flood. He knows that he has given us this powerful, all-powerful tool, which is part of him because he's invisible. I mean, how do you communicate with a God that doesn't have ears or lips? I think most of the Christian world thinks he looks like us, you know?
0: Wow.
1: I really do.
0: We're going to be amazed.
1: Yeah, and Bill Connor says you can't, Scripture says you can't look on his face, too. And
0: right.
1: He says the burden of not being able to look in God's face.
0: Mm.
1: You know? So there's more to be explored.
0: Yeah.
1: But the imagination, I love the etymology of words, Pat, and there's a... As you do the etymology of imagination, which means where words come from. So the image, of course, means an exact representation of, an exact likeness of, and nation means a people who are of the same origin, who are brought forth with and participate with. So you have United Nations. You have a group of people after World War II with the same, you know, same idea to bring peace and eliminate world hunger. So they are united. They are united people. Now they're the same origin. They're united. They're brought forth now as a united expression, right? And they participate as a united expression, United Nation. Okay, denominations. D-E-N-O-M, denom, is Latin for division. Think math.
0: Wow.
1: Think math, right?
0: Right.
1: So now you have the body of Christ with 40,000 denominations. Well, we are of the same origin. We're the body of Christ, but now we're brought forth with a divided expression. We participate with a divided expression, denominations. And you can do that all through the word, and it's kind of fun. It's not wordplay. So imagination is what I came up with. We are all of the same origin as the image. We are brought forth with the image, and we participate with the image, and that's image nation or imagination.
0: Wow. That's big.
1: That's big.
0: That's big. Wow. Let's stop a minute. I'm going to let you pray for a couple people. One is a friend of mine has got an autistic grandson, and he's like, I think he's about 10 years old, and he's nonverbal, but his name is Isaac.
1: Okay.
0: And I you know, they love him. My friend says she loves him so much, and she hurts for him, but I'm just seeing, you know, he's...
1: Is he nonverbal, may I ask?
0: Yeah.
1: He is?
0: Yeah.
1: Okay, is he around here, Isaac? Mm-hmm. Okay.
0: Yeah, I think he lives in Daytona. Mm. So just pray for them to be able to...
1: And they're listening now, Pat?
0: I think so. I told her to listen.
1: Or
0: so
1: they
0: I'm
1: can
0: not
1: come
0: sure
1: back and listen. Well,
0: yeah, if they aren't, I'll get them to listen.
1: With all my rambling, really, if I could say anything else, is that you would know, and Connor would want you to know how smart they are, how smart Isaac is, and how much he sees, and how much is in there.
0: Mm-hmm.
1: And it's just a matter of finding ways to bring that out, and we're happy to help you with that. So Isaac means laughter. So I just pray, I pray, Father, that the joy that he is and the laughter that he brings to every heart that sees Isaac would just continue to flow. We ask for miracles, really. We ask for him to be able to speak. We ask for this thing, this diagnosis of autism to be eliminated and healed. But we just ask, we know that you're going to bring great things out of his life, just like you're bringing out of Connor's life, and that he will be a joy to many. I just see him, I don't know him, but I see him being a joy to so many people, and that you would keep him from becoming hope deferred or becoming discouraged, Father. So we just ask for us, but your hand, we know your hand is on Isaac, and we ask you to put your hand on Isaac's parents. In their battle to understand why, how, and what, we ask that you would put your hand on them in a strong and powerful way to let them see Isaac's destiny through his destiny. You have written Isaac's book just like you wrote all of our books.
0: Amen.
1: You, Isaac's book is not damaged, and it is not written by anyone but you, Father.
0: Amen.
1: So we ask that book would be fully disclosed in Jesus' name.
0: Amen. Thank you. Wow. He is. He's a beautiful boy.
1: Yeah.
0: And my friend, she just loves him to pieces, you know.
1: That's the mom?
0: That's the grandmother. The mom. And the mom is my friend, too, you know. But so we're close, and I've talked to both of them about what they're going through with, you know. But they love him so much. And I think they see, as living with him, you see that there's more in there than people on the streets understand.
1: That's what we very much.
0: I believe
1: that was the hardest thing, I think, for us to learn. For me, I think Jeannie intuitively knew it, but for me, and then when Connor started typing, it's like I put in the book. It's in the very beginning of it. He said, "Dad, there will be reciprocity for what's been done to us."
0: Wow.
1: And I knew that word. I'm a writer, and you know, fairly educated redneck, and so I said, "But reciprocity." I said, how do you know how to spell that word? Or how do you even know what it means? See him laughing?
0: He's laughing.
1: And he types, "Dad, I'm really way smarter than you think I am."
0: I remember you saying that a long time ago. Yeah.
1: And I said, "Well, how smart are you then, you know?" And he said, "I remember every word of every book I've ever read, every movie I've ever watched, every song I've ever heard." And, you know, I know it's how and why, I don't know.
0: Wow.
1: But somehow, yeah. And so I think, you know, I think the redemption will be in this thing that was, without getting into too much of that, the cause and the effect of this diagnosis of autism. I believe the redemption will be things like this book and things that Isaac will bring out, you know.
0: Amen.
1: I speak
0: that over him right now in Jesus'
1: name. That they are literally, I mean, with this book, for me, I've been preaching and pastoring and shepherding for 30 plus years, and a nonverbal young man with autism brought me, you know, brought me into revelation that I had never had.
0: Wow.
1: So.
0: That's awesome.
1: Yeah.
0: Okay, also, while we're praying, pray for my granddaughter, Kalani.
1: Okay.
0: She's autistic, and I see her as very smart. We watch her and watch what she does, and she comprehends so much.
1: Is she verbal? Does she speak?
0: She, like I think I told you earlier, she doesn't speak to you, but she sings songs. She talks, you know, and she'll talk. Not to you, but she'll talk. You'll ask her questions, and she'll say something, you know. But so she knows.
1: So she has words and all that, but she's just not communicating.
0: Yeah, she just doesn't communicate. And her name is Kalani.
1: Yeah, Father, we just ask that you would, your perfect peace would guard Kalani's heart and mind, that your perfect peace would guard Kalani's parents and Pat's and all her relatives, guard their hearts, and that... And that through these kind of podcasts, that she would not be misunderstood, that people would understand, Father, just that you will continue to give us not only revelation, but give us strategies for how to unlock these children. Again, I keep going back to their books. I don't know why, Pat, this morning, but the Psalm 138 book of life, and that you would give us strategies on how their books could be opened up and disclosed to us and everything they would have us teach. So we just ask for healing for Kalani, for healing for Kalani's parents, that give them that they would not grow weary in this race, and that you just bring healing to that whole family, Father, and we bless you and thank you.
0: Amen. Praise God. Wow. So you didn't even, when Connor was 3 years old, that's when you found out he was autistic, right?
1: About three, yeah. And then he wasn't making all the markers, you know, and all those kind of things.
0: And so when he was, when did he start?
1: Typing?
0: Yeah.
1: 17.
0: 17. Wow.
1: Yeah, before that it was just frustration, rage.
0: For all of you. Yeah.
1: Well, he was... You know, they get really, they can't express themselves.
0: Yeah, I understand. That's what I see
1: sometimes
0: with Kalani.
1: Sometimes tearing something up.
0: Uh-huh. Because she'll get upset and do stuff, and it's because she can't.
1: It's frustration.
0: Yeah. I understand that. Yeah. It's hard.
1: There's a disconnect between, and Jeannie can explain it much better than I can, but there's a disconnect between the different parts of the brain, the audio processing, so they're all in there. They're absorbing everything just like us, and the fact that they
0: just can't get it out.
1: Yeah, and I'll go so far as to say the fact they're not getting it out speech-wise, that they're absorbing more.
0: Than we are.
1: Yeah. Well, they're taking in more, I think. Because if you haven't noticed, I'm a talker, so I can get to talking.
0: Yeah, that's what I'm saying. Maybe we talk too much.
1: We do talk too much. Well... I think, as a rule, in the book, I devoted three chapters to a group of saints called the Desert Fathers, and they were the precursors to the monastic movement. They were, much of our theology comes from them on spiritual warfare, and they were a group of saints who left the theological centers in the late second, early third century of Egypt to go live by themselves in the desert with just their scriptures. Lives of silence and solitude. And then they wrote volumes on God and Jesus and the imagination. You know, this is where I got much of my information from this group of people and their scholarly work. But it's but one thing that was so interesting that made me put them in the book is one of their main disciplines was silence. One of the leaders, Abba Agathon was his name, had his disciples carry a rock in their mouth for years, if it took that, to learn how not to speak.
0: Wow.
1: So there was something about the silence. And then I remembered way back when I was a baby Christian, I had kind of a progressive old Jesuit mentor. He wasn't Jesuit anymore, but he was charismatic, but he said, Tracy, and I was fasting and praying and, you know, doing all the things to get closer to the Lord, and he said, Tracy, if you want to know what the most effective fast to get close to God is, it's a vow of silence.
0: Wow. I believe that.
1: I've never been able to do it, folks, for long. Jeannie will laugh about that. But I think the correlation is that these kids who are not really able to express themselves like that, they're drawn into an inner world
0: And God speaks to them.
1: Which is the world of the heart.
0: Yeah.
1: Which is all of us.
0: Mm-hmm.
1: And that's where God, yes, so their world and God is their worlds. That's the kingdom within.
0: Mm-hmm.
1: You know, what Jesus said, I guess, I'm thinking, you know, must become like a child, you know.
0: Wow.
1: A pure heart.
0: And we fight against that because we want our own way, and we talk about what we want. I'm thinking.
1: Yeah.
0: We talk about what we want to do, and we want control, and we need to give it all to God, like Connor. Yeah, did, I'm sure.
1: Yeah, I think so. People who are reading the book, that's not to try to sell books. So selling mm-hmm. books will help our ministry. Everyone is wanting more, more, more
0: mm-hmm.
1: of this
0: exactly.
1: of this revelation.
0: Mm-hmm.
1: And I mean, really mature folks. You know, I've got two doctorates of theology that endorsed it in the book. So,
0: mm-hmm.
1: so we had it checked out pretty thoroughly. And so I've started what's called the Old Way Worship Community. So if you do go to the website to get a book, you can put your name there and join that, and we'll be doing ongoing studies
0: mm-hmm. and so you,
1: on the
0: yeah.
1: things that are in the book.
0: So that will help people that's going through the same thing.
1: That, well, the imagination, the old way, it can mm-hmm. be autism. It's mm-hmm. Mainly this, gosh, I keep saying it, I know it's
0: not really about autism.
1: It really is
0: like
1: not. It's about communion.
0: And we all need it.
1: It's about a forgotten way of communion that the early church understood, and we want an Acts 2 church. How many times have you heard, let's have an Acts 2 church? So we do all these external things to have an Acts 2 church.
0: Mm-hmm.
1: And I'm convinced we can never have an Acts 2 church till we understand Scripture the way they understood Scripture,
0: exactly.
1: which means we have purified imaginations
0: wow.
1: in communion with God.
0: Wow.
1: And so that's really what the book is about, Pat, is communion.
0: And we're worried about them, and they've got it better than we do.
1: Well, they...
0: In some ways. Yeah, right.
1: Now, Connor would still rather just have a girlfriend,
0: mm-hmm.
1: you know, and go mm-hmm. hang out with his guys, and so...
0: Right.
1: There's one part, there's a chapter in there where the silence and, you know, what it was, Connor says... He says, Dad, people are up. Yeah, a lot of people are just wanting to be spiritual,
0: mm-hmm.
1: but they don't want to pay the cost.
0: Wow, that's very true.
1: And I said, it costs a lot, doesn't it? And he said, for us, it costs everything.
0: Mm.
1: You know.
0: Wow.
1: So the Desert Fathers, you know, they left really nice jobs, homes mm-hmm. often. They were, you know, philosophers. They were priests. So they were well taken care of to go give up all of that. Of course, our Savior cost him everything
0: mm-hmm.
1: for us. So I think we have a culture where we don't really, not everyone, but it does cost.
0: It does.
1: And maybe that cost is just as simple as just doing little things. So that's really what the book is about, though.
0: Mm-hmm.
1: I keep trying to figure out marketing-wise, because of our ministry, it's autism. It really, you know, I think every preacher... teacher
0: needs to read this.
1: Every follower of Jesus should read this, I
0: yeah.
1: think, because it will, and it's an easy read too.
0: Yeah, I'm amazed. Just what I haven't even read the book, but just what I got through the scriptures that God gave me last night, it's like, wow, I know this is what you're doing.
1: It's
0: you
1: all
0: know?
1: About the heart. Yeah,
0: yeah,
1: that's why it's called the forgotten way of the heart.
0: Wow.
1: Because with the Age of Enlightenment, mm-hmm. what happened, it was huge, and it's still in effect, was it all went from the heart to the mind.
0: Wow.
1: And that's where we've been ever since.
0: And once I'm just seeing this in a whole new way.
1: Thank you. Yeah.
0: Yeah.
1: That's me too.
0: Uh-huh.
1: As I writing yeah. the book.
0: Mm-hmm. Right.
1: Yeah.
0: So, yeah. But so does most kids, are they learning to do the computer like Connor is that are going through this?
1: Many of them are. Yeah, many mm-hmm. of them are. It's getting big. They have a thing called spellers, spell to communicate, which even Kalani, you know, kids that are kind of have words,
0: mm-hmm.
1: but they're not really communicating with words. When you slow them down to an iPad, they'll start communicating.
0: Wow.
1: So we have workshops quarterly, Pat. We'll make sure you know about it in Orange
0: okay.
1: Park. So it's about an hour drive from Daytona, 2 hours.
0: Mm-hmm.
1: But we're doing, the next one will be in October, where we'll have instructors to explain to parents what it is,
0: mm-hmm.
1: and they can actually get their kids started communicating.
0: Mm-hmm.
1: It's a dear to Jeannie's heart and my heart and Connor's to provide that. So
0: Yeah, maybe I can talk to my, see if my daughter-in-law is free. Maybe we could check it out.
1: Yeah, and we'll make sure Pat has a...
0: Yeah, that's good, because we need to know. We need to know those things to know how to minister to them.
1: Yes.
0: And I'm just seeing them ministering to us. they have so much more.
1: Yeah, it really has become like that, so... And a lot of people know that. I mean, if you've been in meetings with Connor and he prays for you and you go falling out, then you know that he's carrying
0: that
1: something
0: he's really,
1: more than autism.
0: Exactly.
1: That becomes obvious, but it's...
0: So he's doing that. He prays for people. And
1: He does. He has before. He's ministered with us all along.
0: Mm-hmm.
1: He's a powerful man of God.
0: I believe it. Wow. Wow, well, this is beautiful. People, call us. I know you're out there listening. Call us, and we can pray for you real quick before we get off the air. But I know I know you're going to want to get this book, because this book is going to give us all vision of what maybe we all have needed to know for a long time.
1: I think so, Pat. Mm-hmm. You know, I had to go through almost a little bit of a grieving process,
0: mm-hmm.
1: even though I knew, I sort of do what, knew the revelation I was there. It wasn't until I wrote the book and started researching I realized how indoctrinated modern culture and the modern church mm-hmm. has become toward the mind being all-powerful and the heart being secondary.
0: Mm-hmm.
1: Just, that's the seat of emotions. You know, that's where... And the problem with that is huge, because there's so many people now, you'll see heart healing has become a thing in the church. Inner healing, heart healing, mm-hmm. deliverance.
0: Mm-hmm.
1: Because I believe God is saying to his body, get back to the heart. I need healed hearts to heal hearts.
0: And the rest will come.
1: Yeah, exactly. I believe that's what's happening now.
0: Seek ye first the kingdom. Seek what God's telling you to seek. And all you're going to be healed,
1: everything,
0: made whole.
1: Yeah, and then all the issues of life will flow out of that.
0: Flow out of the heart.
1: Mm-hmm.
0: Yeah. Wow. That's awesome. Well, this has been great. I know you could probably go on and tell us much more.
1: I think that's pretty good. I did okay.
0: I think you did wonderful.
1: Yeah.
0: But it's always good to see you guys. I try to see at least once a year.
1: Is our time up already?
0: Oh, we got about 1 minute,
1: wow,
0: and that's
1: that
0: just
1: quick.
0: About it. Yeah,
1: that went by fast, Pat.
0: Yeah, it does. It goes by fast when you're talking about Jesus and what he wants people to know. And I think this.
1: I look forward to you telling me after you read the book what you think.
0: Yeah, well, I will. Wow. Well, this is awesome. Well, Jeannie, you didn't say anything today, but I know you're listening. And
2: I said one thing.
0: But this was for Tracy and Connor. Well, we thank you
1: Connie
0: both.
1: Connie wants to tell everybody thank you.
3: Thank you.
0: Yes, praise God. Praise God. Well, we're going to have to go today, but thank you everyone for listening to Good Morning Jesus, and thank you Tracy
1: thank
0: and
1: you
0: Connor
1: guys for listening.
0: And Jeannie for being here. It's been awesome.
1: Yeah, thank you.
0: I've learned a lot myself.
1: Thank you, Pat.
0: Mm, thank you.
1: We love you, yeah.
0: Love you.

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moment of reconsecration. As we just sang that he's given us a garment of praise for a spirit of heaviness. 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He's done so much. So I shout.

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I can see a cloud heavy with rain, and it looks like Jesus

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1: Attention, everyone. Listen up and pay attention to this important message. It seems to me there has been too much compromising, too much relaxation among all our citizens. We've relaxed our attitude toward hard work and doing our best. We've lowered our standards of excellence and discarded our pride of accomplishment. Do you ever feel that American workers are more interested in time off and leisure activities than in the quantity and quality of the work they produce? Someone has said the prevailing attitude now seems to be, "Don't put yourself out, that's good enough." And while most Americans are still generous and helpful to people suffering, need, or calamity, there is a growing tendency to look the other way and say, "It's none of my business," or, "I don't want to get involved." I'm also concerned that our society, in the name of tolerance and individual liberty, has stood by and let our community standards of decency, morality, and ethics be trampled underfoot by vulgar, unscrupulous, and dishonest men. When will we learn that there is no virtue in failing to stand up for what we believe? There is no right way to do the wrong thing. It's time for us to wake up and speak up. It's time to take a long, hard look at our nation and start seeing ourselves through God's eyes, the way He sees us. We do things halfway or not at all, and we never give it a second thought. This attitude of, "That's good enough for now," or, "When is somebody going to do something about that?" have become prevalent not only in the workforce and with the world in general, but this "let somebody else do it" attitude is also popping up all through the church. Christians everywhere are holed up in their homes, impatiently awaiting the rapture, just sitting around on their big comfy couches waiting for Jesus to come and doing nothing. But our task is monumental, and these are the final days. The harvest is great, but the workers are few. Jesus said, "Preach all the gospel to all the world, and then shall I come." There are so many people in this world that would absolutely love to hear all about Jesus, but they don't know where to go or who to talk to. They know things can't go on the way they are, and they know it's time for things to change. All they need to change their whole life around and put them on the right path is for someone like you to just take the time to reach out and just tell them what Jesus did for you. Your own testimony is the greatest tool you have for winning souls to Christ. The Bible says so. When you go out into the world, you may be the only Jesus that somebody sees that day, and you could change their entire direction in life and put them on the path to God's righteousness, peace, and prosperity. Jesus told us to spread all the gospel to all the world. Tell everybody. Then He says He will come. That's called the Great Commission. And it's the task we have all been assigned by King Jesus. Get out and spread the gospel like Jesus told us to do. No more laying around the house waiting for someone else to do something. The next time you go out, just ask somebody you see if they would like to hear about something totally amazing that happened in your life. There's a good chance they will say, "Okay." Then tell them all about what Jesus did for you and what life was like before and after making Jesus Lord and Savior of your life. Then they've heard the gospel. Even if they just turn and walk away, you have planted a seed that will grow. You've dropped a tiny spark that can escalate into a raging wildfire. Just get the word out there and let God do the rest. If you can just get the ball rolling, Jesus can bring it home. The Bible says that through Christ, all things are possible. Through Christ Jesus, all things are possible for all people. If you're a Christian who's not living the way that you know God wants you to, or even if you've never known Jesus, but you know that things can't continue on the way they are, 2 Corinthians 6:2 says, "Now is the accepted time. Today is the day of salvation. Come to Jesus now. You may never get another opportunity like this one, and then it will be too late." Repeat this short prayer along with me now, and receive the salvation of the Lord. Jesus, I make you my Lord and Savior. I believe that you died for me on the cross, and I believe that you resurrected 3 days later. Please forgive me of all my sins and make me a new creation. In Jesus' name, amen.

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I'm the owner of Coast to Coast Security Protection. We are a local security agency here servicing in Volusia County. 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Our office number is 386-293-2725. 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Our office number is 386-293-2725. Have a great day.

0: How's it going?
1: Well, how are you going?
0: Good. We just got off this airplane in South Carolina, and it was Billy Graham Parkway.
1: No, I am absolutely amazed that this dance thing is taking off. It's incredible.
0: You're tracking that?
1: What, do you know how to do the dance?
0: I haven't learned the dance yet, no.
1: You better learn that. They may break out that dance tonight. Well, I am so delighted. I can't express words how God has given you special skills. And we're just delighted with that. But we're more so delighted that God has selected you to be his instrument to reach out to this younger generation.
0: Yes, sir.
1: Well, let me pray for you. Father, I've been praying that Forrest would

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moment of reconsecration. As we just sang that he's given us a garment of praise for a spirit of heaviness. Now it's time to rededicate ourselves back to him. He's done so much. So I shall.

We're about to hit tonight with a rescue story. Come on. Some of my favorite lyrics that I've been a part of over the last few years are in this next song. And they say, you were writing the pages before I had a name.

early age planted that seed. They taught me what it was to put my faith and my trust in Jesus. And I know that had it not been for the example that they set for myself and so many others, and just the way that I watched them walk out their faith, I wouldn't have known that there was a God out there that loved me. I wouldn't have known about this Jesus that died on the cross for my sins. I wouldn't have known that, even though I spent a number of years of my life running as far and as fast as I could from him, he was running faster. And I like to thank my mom and dad for that every night. And I like to thank my family, and just give a word of encouragement to other moms and dads who are here tonight. Maybe you're in a season right now in your life where you're walking through something with a family member, with a son or a daughter or somebody that you love, and they're going through a part in their life or a time in their life where you prayed and you hoped they would never have to experience. Keep praying. Keep trusting. Keep believing that God's plans are better than ours. His timing is perfect. I believe that with all my heart. I believe Jeremiah 29:11 is my favorite Bible verse. It says, "For I know the plans I have for you, says the Lord, plans to prosper you, not to harm you, for hope and a future." Yes, and I believe that with all my heart. I believe God has a special plan for each and every one of us. So just keep trusting. I had some dreams growing up as a kid. I'll be honest, it wasn't to play music. My dad was a worship leader. There was a guitar in our house all the time. I didn't have any desire to play the guitar. To be honest with you, I would have thought by now I would be retired from the NBA. But it didn't work out. Like most kids do, in their junior high, senior high years, they start thinking they know more than everybody else, and they start trying to make their own decisions and forget everything they've been taught. And I made some bad decisions my senior year of high school. I got in trouble for drug use, and I lost 2 Division I basketball scholarships. And I dropped out of high school at Christmas break of my senior year. And I remember thinking, man, my life's over. Everything I had worked so hard to become was gone in just seconds. And I didn't have anybody to blame that on, you know, because I had this amazing family and this community and support. A year later, I walked onto a junior college and I made the team. And I got a full scholarship and I moved 4 hours away from home. Still hadn't learned my lesson. You give an 18-year-old kid all that freedom. And in my case, I found myself every night partying, trying to outdo somebody, trying to impress somebody, trying to be the center of attention. And the day before my freshman season started, I tore all the ligaments in my ankle and I had to redshirt. And here I am again thinking, my life's over, everything. You know, I finally get what I want and it's gone again. So I turned to drugs and alcohol to try to fix the problem. I remember picking a guitar up my freshman year. My roommate had this guitar that looked almost identical to this right now. And first time I held a guitar in my hand, I knew this is what I was supposed to be doing. And then I was like, well, I could be a rock star because I like to party. And I thought that's what you did. You know, I thought in order to play music, in order to tour and travel, like that's what you did with your life if you played music. And so for 15 years of my life, I just created this completely different person. And drugs, alcohol, you name it, were just a part of my daily routine because I wanted to be the best at it. And I thought that's what you did. And I carried that into my marriage. I carried it into being a father. In 2012, my wife was pregnant with our daughter and she came to me. Man, I was in one of the lowest places in my life, but I was really good at hiding it, you know. For everybody else, they thought I was happy. You know, they thought we were on the brink of this big record deal and we were gonna be the next big thing. And she would say, you know, everybody thinks you're so happy, but you gotta be the saddest person I know. And she was right. She came to me, she said, we can't do this. I can't support what you're doing. If you can't make some changes for your family, we're out. Not gonna watch you kill yourself. And I didn't want somebody raising my kids. I didn't want to lose my family. And I knew I couldn't do that on my own because I tried before. And I said, God, if you're who you say you are, prove it. And if you can prove it, I'll leave all this behind. Well, I got on a flight to go to Europe for a month. And a week into that tour, I was on a tour bus and we were driving across Spain one day. I was reading a book and listening to some music. And I'm staring out the window and I closed my book and I took my

0: headphones off, and there was a guy scanning radio stations at the front of our bus, and I hear this song out of nowhere called Redeemed by Big Daddy Weave. And I knew that song was not a coincidence. It hit me. And it hit me right. I mean, those lyrics spoke to me in a way that I'd never had a song speak to me. And I remember in that moment just feeling like, man, Zach, you missed it all. Like the whole time you were growing up in church, like you've missed it. The point. God sees me in a way. God sees us all in a way that we can't see ourselves. He knew the things that I would struggle with. He knew the things that you would struggle with. So he sent his son to die for us. And I remember coming home from that tour. I called my wife from a hotel room and I said, you're never going to believe this. And she thought I was crazy because she didn't think I would ever change. And I said, but I'm coming home and I'm done. We're going to cancel our shows. And we're going to find a church. And I came home. I gave my life to the Lord June 10th of 2012. I walked in the door. My wife was taking our kids to school and she was getting ready to leave for work. And I waited till the house was quiet and everybody was gone. And I walked into our bedroom and I cleared all the shoes out of the floor of my closet and I just fell on my hands and knees. And I said, God, if you can use me, can you save me? Like, is there something here worth saving? Can you save me, God? This is it. I can't do this anymore. I don't care if I play music. I just want to be a good dad, a good husband. I want to know who you are, you know? And it was like this weight lifted when I said that. It was like all of a sudden I could breathe because I didn't have to be this guy that I've been trying to be for the last 15, 20 years. I could be who God had called me to be. And it was like he was in that room with me with his hand stretched out just saying, Zach, welcome home. I've been waiting on you. I say that tonight to just remind you guys, if you're here and you have that rescue story, if you have a rescue story, if you've been there and you know what I'm talking about, it's something to be excited about. It's something to celebrate. Our stories, your testimony can change people's lives. They can bring people to know Jesus. If you're here tonight and you don't have your rescue story, let me just say this. You don't have to repeat anything after me to give your heart to God. You don't have to have a fancy prayer. You can just say, God, I need you in my life. And all it is he comes in to live right here. And in return, you just give him your heart. And maybe you're here tonight and you're like, I'll be honest, I just heard music playing and I came with a friend and I have no idea who you are. That's all right too. Zach Williams isn't important. Jesus Christ is here tonight and he can change your life if you let him. You guys sing this song with us.
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Lord, this is the prayer from all of us, all of our hearts to you. All about you, every breath, every step, every moment, every day. We're desperate for it. All about you, Jesus.

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Welcome to Music for Your Soul, where we feature the music of recording artists loving kindness. I'm glad you're here. Maybe you needed this today. Maybe life has been a little louder than usual, or maybe you just needed some time to get your heart and mind back on God. So for the next 30 minutes, that's what we're going to do. You can look at the mountains, the oceans, the stars in the sky, and see something incredible. But sometimes it's easy to get caught up in everything around you and forget about the one who created it all, the one who created you. And he didn't just create you and leave you to figure everything out on your own. He sent Yeshua. He carried that cross for you. The tomb is empty because he overcame, and because he overcame, redemption is yours if you'll receive it. That's where we're starting today. This is Loving Kindness, music for your soul. Here's Mountain Maker, followed by We Stand Redeemed.

You're listening to Music for Your Soul, featuring the music of recording artist Loving Kindness. And I want you to think about something for a moment. When you say the name Jesus, what does that name mean to you? Because it's more than a name we hear in church. It's more than a name we read in the Bible. When you're hurting, He's the one you can call on. When you're searching for direction, He's the one you can follow. When you feel like you don't have enough strength to keep going, He's the one who can carry you. Jesus can become your treasure, your healing, your strength, and your salvation. But there comes a point when it has to become personal. Do you believe? Not does somebody else believe. Not what you've been told to believe. Do you believe? Loving Kindness puts that answer into two simple words. I believe. Stay with me. This is His name is Jesus, followed by Yeshua right here on Music for Your Soul.

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You know, faith can get complicated when we let the world get a hold of it, but sometimes you just need to bring it back to something simple. Who do you believe in? The Father who created you, Jesus, the Son who came to save you, and the Holy Spirit who is with you, Father, Son, and Holy Spirit. And maybe today you don't need to have every answer. Maybe you just need to turn your attention back toward God and give him a few minutes of your heart. That's what this music is for. Here's the Trinity, followed by Season of Singing. This is Music for Your Soul.

0: And that's our time together today. I hope something you heard in these songs stays with you long after the music stops. Keep Jesus close, trust Him with whatever you're carrying, and remember, you don't have to walk through today alone. You've been listening to Music for Your Soul, featuring the music of recording artist Loving Kindness. 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

That was Riding the Clouds Down. I love that song. Every time I hear it, I can see the whole thing in my head. Lightning cracking, thunder rolling, the earth shaking, trumpets sounding. And then you look up and there he is. Jesus Christ riding the clouds down. Can you imagine actually seeing that? Everyone on their knees. The angels are singing. Everything on this earth stops because the King is here. Come on. How do you not get fired up thinking about that? That's one of my favorite Mighty Sons of Thunder songs, and I can't think of a better way to get this hour started. I'm Randy Poche. Glad you're here. I've got a stack of Jesus Rock ready to go, so slide over, crank this thing up, and let's have some fun. Let's keep our focus on God. Here's Mind on You. This is the Trinity Rock Hour, where Jesus Rock.

All right, we're rolling now. You know, sometimes I sit here listening to these songs and forget I'm supposed to be working. I'm just sitting behind the microphone, cranking up Jesus Rock, thinking this is a pretty good gig. And I'm glad you're on the other side of it with me. Whether you're driving, working, hanging around the house, or wherever you've got us playing today, thanks for making the Trinity Rock Hour part of your day. We've got a whole lot more coming, and I'm nowhere near ready to turn this thing down. So hang with me. Let's keep the music rolling. 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

We're halfway through the Trinity Rock Hour already. You know what I think is pretty cool? Every time we do this show, I know there are people listening in different places who I've never met and probably never will. But for this hour, we're all hanging out together, cranking up the same music and putting our attention on the same one, Jesus. That's what we're building here. So if you're enjoying the show, help me keep it moving. 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That's how people find this stuff. One person tells another, and maybe somewhere along the way, somebody hears exactly what they needed to hear that day. All right, I've talked enough. Let's get back to the reason we're all here. His name is Jesus. You're halfway home on the Trinity Rock Hour, where Jesus Rock

All right, we're getting down to the final stretch, and I'm not ready to shut this thing down yet. We've still got some great Jesus rock coming your way, so wherever you've been hanging out with me today, stay right there. And hey, thanks for spending part of your day with me. I know you've got 100 other things you could be doing, 100 other things you could be listening to, and you're here. I appreciate that. So let's forget about everything else for a few more minutes and finish this thing together. Jesus front and center, and the guitars loud. Oh boy, and this next song's guitar intro gets me every time. Turn it up. Now I see. This is the Trinity Rock Hour, where Jesus Rock lives.

0: And that's This Is Our Song. I love finishing the show with that one. We're singing you this praise, giving it all your way. That's what we've been doing for the last hour. Different songs, different stories, but they all keep bringing us back to the same place, Jesus. Thanks for hanging out with me today. Whether you've been here before or you just found us, I'm glad you're here. And when the show's over, don't let the music stop. 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New music, new videos, and a whole lot more Jesus rock coming your way. And hey, bring somebody with you next time, because this is how music moves today. You hear a song you love, you send it to somebody, they send it to somebody else. A friend shares a video, somebody adds a song to a playlist, and it keeps moving. So if something you heard today grabbed you, share it. Help us get this music into the hands of somebody who needs to hear it. Most importantly, keep Jesus close. Talk to him, trust him, and keep moving forward. I'm Randy Poche. Thanks for spending the hour with me. Keep the faith strong. Keep those guitars loud, and I'll catch you next time. This is the Trinity Rock Hour, where Jesus Rock lives.
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Rock Hour. That was Lead the Way. You know what's cool about that song? That's where all of this started. Lead the Way was the song that kicked off the entire Mighty Sons of Thunder catalog. Think about everything you've heard on this show since then. You know, all those songs, all those stories, all that music, it started right there. And when you listen to the words, they pretty much told you from day one what this was going to be about. Lead people to Jesus. Shine a light on His Word and maybe reach somebody who's sitting in a dark place wondering where to turn. That's still the mission today. I'm Randy Poche. Glad you're here. We've got a full hour of Jesus Rock ahead, so slide over, turn it up, and let's get this thing rolling. Here's God Almighty. This is the Trinity Rock Hour, where Jesus Rock lives.

and blessings in the rain. You know, I'm pretty good at noticing when something goes wrong. Car makes a weird noise, I hear it. Something breaks around the house, oh yeah, I see that. One little thing doesn't go the way I wanted. Somehow, that gets all my attention. But all the things that went right today, sometimes I blow right past them. That was Blessings. And every time I hear that song, it reminds me to stop for a second and look at what God's already given me. I've got a lot to be thankful for. I'm betting you do too.

Trinity Rock Hour, and I'm glad you're still hanging with me. That was words. You ever say something to somebody, and the second it comes out of your mouth, you wish you could grab it and put it right back in? Yeah, I've done that. And some words you don't forget. You know you hurt somebody, you carry it around, and sometimes forgiving yourself is harder than asking the other person to forgive you. That's what gets me about that song. Right when you're buried in all that guilt and shame, Jesus steps in. That's when things can start changing. And that's what I love about these Mighty Sons of Thunder songs. They're not pretending life is perfect. They're talking about the stuff we actually go through and pointing us right back to Jesus. If you're connecting with this music, pull up Mighty Sons of Thunder on Spotify or Apple Music and dig through the albums. 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All right, let's get back to it. And after everything we just talked about, this next title says about all you need to know. His name is Jesus. You're listening to the Trinity Rock Hour, where Jesus Rock lives.

All right, we're heading into the final stretch. That was still struggling. You know, I think sometimes we get this idea that once we turn to Jesus, we're supposed to suddenly have everything figured out. Well, somebody forgot to tell me how to do that. I'm still working on things. I still mess up. I still have days where I know I could have done better. But I've learned something along the way. When I mess up, I don't run away from God anymore. I run toward Him. Because no matter how far you've wandered, the door home is still open. Maybe somebody listening today needs to hear that. Don't keep running. Turn around and go home. Let's take this one into the final stretch. Prodigal Son, this is the Trinity Rock Hour, where Jesus Rock lives.

0: And that was Riding the Clouds Down. What a way to finish the hour. You know, we covered a lot of ground today. We started with Lead the Way, the song that kicked off the entire Mighty Sons of Thunder catalog. And here we are an hour later, still talking about the same thing that song was talking about from the beginning. Jesus, that's really what all of this comes back to. Different songs, different stories. Some of them are about getting knocked down. Some are about addiction, forgiveness, struggling with your faith, trying to figure out God's will, and some are just about turning up the guitars and praising Him. Sounds a lot like life to me, and that's why I'm glad you spend this hour with me. Maybe you've been here 100 times. Maybe you found us today because somebody told you about the show, or maybe you were just flipping through the stations and landed here by accident. However you got here, thanks for staying. And don't let the music stop just because I'm about to get out of here. Go find Mighty Sons of Thunder on Spotify, Apple Music, or whatever you use to listen to music. 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And if there's one you really like, share it with somebody. That's how this thing grows. One person hears a song, sends it to somebody else, and maybe that song reaches somebody who needed those words that day. 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And before I go, let me leave you with this. Whatever you're dealing with when you turn this radio off, don't leave Jesus sitting here with me. Take Him with you, talk to Him, trust Him, and if you're still struggling with something, keep going. None of us have this whole thing figured out. I sure don't, but I know who I'm walking with. I'm Randy Poche. Thanks for giving me part of your day and letting me crank up some Jesus rock with you. Keep your faith strong, keep Jesus close, and yeah, keep those guitars loud. I'll catch you next time. 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